0: Two Pros and a Cup of Joe, Fox Sports Radio. LeVar Arrington, Brady Quinn, Jonas Knox with you here. We're going to be back on the air tomorrow, same time, same place, 6 a.m. Eastern Time, 3 o'clock Pacific. 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Right after the show, today's pod will be posted. 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
0: All right, Larry, what do we got?
3: Well, you better watch out with your leftovers these days and with your fresh food as well. A parasite has hit America called cyclopsoriasis. It's a gastrointestinal illness that causes us to experience violent, severe water, some may even say explosive diarrhea. There has been 1,645 confirmed cases across 34 of the 50 states.
4: How long does it last?
3: It's a few days. It's close to over a week. Of symptoms.
4: I went through it the other day, though. Jeez. Okay, go ahead.
3: So there's only been 1,645 cases across the U.S. that have been confirmed. 5,100 of those are still under investigation. Okay, so
4: where at in the country?
3: That's where we're getting to. The biggest hotspot states are number 5, North Carolina with 240 cases, Ohio with 400, New York has 510, and coming in at number 1 is Michigan with over 3,000 cases.
4: Dang.
0: Ward Manuel.
4: Dirty, son.
5: Dirty. Well, if you guys haven't followed this story, Taco Bell is right in the center of it, receiving a lot of blame. And my, I guess, response to that news is, what's changed?
4: Oh, wow. I mean, that's always been there.
5: If you've eaten at Taco Bell in the past, you're probably blowing it out. So it's like, what's changed here, all right? Like, am I missing something?
4: Yeah, I don't mess with
0: weren't they saying it was the lettuce at Taco Bell? Like, the lettuce they were using?
3: Tomatoes, I heard that lettuce, Taco Bell was actually just taking precautionary measures to make sure it wasn't attributed to them.
5: There's an investigation now, Lorena.
3: Right, but the most commonly linked source of the parasite is lettuce and bagged salads from grocery stores.
4: Bags, huh?
3: Bagged salads. Pre-bagged salads.
5: And the issue is you can't wash.
4: Is that salad tossed? Or
3: huh?
5: There's different theories.
4: Oh, okay.
5: Theories on that. You cannot wash the parasite off. It has to be cooked off.
3: Cooked off.
5: So that is one way of still being able to eat some of these foods, but making sure they're obviously properly cooked.
3: Y'all ever cooked lettuce?
0: Nah, warm lettuce is gross.
5: I've had a salad one time that was like warm. Like, it was actually decent. I gotta be honest. I mean,
4: isn't that like a form of cabbage?
3: But cabbage isn't lettuce.
0: Well, if you want to lose weight in the summertime, just go eat Taco Bell.
4: Hey, man. Happy birthday to the baby, man. Y'all have a good one. See you tomorrow.
0: Hey, it's Jonas Knox. Trained to push past the pain, not athletes, just people. 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
22: World Cup final seeking its second trophy in the nation's history. They defeated France 2-0 on Tuesday, their third consecutive victory over their European neighbors in the past 2 years. First goal came after Lamine Yamal was fouled in the 22nd minute, drawing a penalty kick, and Pedro Porro put in the insurance goal in the 55th. They await the winner of England and Argentina on Wednesday. Cody Bellinger was named MLB's All-Star MVP. He drove in 2 runs in the first inning as the American League cruised to victory 4-0 over the National League. The Athletic is reporting the NBA's investigation into the LA Clippers has grown in scope, and it is no longer just about salary cap circumvention with the aspiration deal, but now includes other improper expenses provided to Kawhi Leonard by the team. I'm Chris Perfett.
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0: Hey, good morning, good morning, good morning, good morning, good Wednesday morning. Teddy Hefner with you. It's time for Talking Sports here on Fox Sports Radio 1400. You only got one more day to wait until Little Pigs opens up. They'll be back with you tomorrow after a week on vacation. So they've really been closed a little bit longer than that because they're not open on Monday, Tuesday, or Wednesday. But Little Pigs will be open for you tomorrow. All right, All-Star game last night, a little underwhelming after the first inning. It was pretty much over with. The I guess the most intense part of the game was the inadvertent pitch that hit Junior Caminero of Tampa Bay, a 97.6 mile per hour sinker from Raleigh O'Brien from St. Louis. I'd be honest, how many of you ever heard of Raleigh O'Brien? And he's out there throwing sinkers, 97.6. Once again, and I'll die on this hill, if you were used to the old stalker gun, that would come out 92.6 or around that. So I always just kind of subtract 5 miles per hour anytime I read about a pitch speed. Like I said many times, I saw Rich Gossage throwing 95 and just dominating hitters that 95 today by the track men and all the stuff that they used to measure speed would be closer to 100 miles an hour. But x-rays were negative on Tampa Bay's outfielder's hand. So that is good. There have been some injuries over the years in the All-Star game for some of us older folks. We remember the 1970, I believe it was, when Harmon Killebrew stretching for a throw at first base snapped a hamstring, and boy, yeah, that was ugly. Had Harmon Killebrew, I've told that story many times, was able to meet him at Omaha in 1975. He was the speaker at the banquet, and Herman Helms, I did not know this, but it turned out that Herman knew Killebrew's family, and they told his family told him, said, when you get to Charlotte, look up, because he was going to Charlotte to play minor league ball, look up Herman Helms. So Herman introduced me to Killebrew, and we were able to chat for a while, but he got hurt first. He got a knee injury in 63, the 63 All-Star game, and that limited him in the second part. But that hamstring injury is one that I remember. Of course, by far the most infamous injury in Major League Baseball All-Star game history was the Pete Rose collision with Ray Fosse. That was the 1970 game as well. That was in the 12th inning. Fosse suffered a fractured and separated shoulder. And many believe it altered the course of his career. He was not really the same player after that. Dizzy Dean in 1937. Now, yes, this was even before my time. Was hit on a foot by a line drive during the All-Star game, but continued to pitch. And in order to compensate for that, he altered his mechanics, altered his windup, and that led to some arm problems. And his Hall of Fame career rapidly declined after that injury. Back in 1950, Ted Williams broke an elbow crashing into the outfield wall while chasing a fly ball. He missed most of the remainder of the season, one of the more significant injuries suffered by a superstar
5: in the All-Star game. And then, of course, I mentioned Killebrew. A number of players, of course, skipped the game because of injuries, whether they be serious or just bumps and bruises. After all, it is an exhibition game. I'm not sure that is as big a deal as it once was back before you had interleague play. The All-Star game and the World Series were the only times you ever saw players from the National League and players from the American League on the field at the same time. And each league there for a long time had their own kind of signature. The National League, a more aggressive hitting team, more aggressive running the bases. He was if you looked at a scouting report, an old scouting report from National League players, just about every one of them would say big turn at first, looking to take the extra base. The Killebrew injury in 1970, of course, was overshadowed by the Rose Fosse situation. Stretching for that that play at first base, he pulled a hamstring. I enjoyed talking with Harmon Killebrew. I had the opportunity to meet a number of major league players through the years. I really enjoyed, I'm trying to think any I didn't enjoy. Talking, chatting baseball. Of course, as I've mentioned many times, Butch Hobson roomed with me for a couple of years when he was managing the Columbia Mets. Bill Stein roomed with me for a while. By the way, I got my year mixed up. The hamstring injury for Killebrew was 1968, 68 at first base. So Killebrew got hurt a couple times in the All-Star game, 63 with the knee injury. And he had a groin strain in the 1970 game that caused him to leave the game. But it was 68, not 70, where he suffered the hamstring. So I apologize for that. My memory's not always what it used to be. But just a lot of good pitching last night. The American League won 4-0. Cody Bellinger had a two-run single to highlight a three-run first inning. Ben Rice of the Yankees had the other RBI. The American League used 11 pitchers to turn in a three-hit shutout, striking out 15. 15 batters. These are all-stars, and they still struck out 15 times. Philadelphia ace Christopher Sanchez walked two. You know how many times he's walked two in one inning this year?
6: How many?
5: Once. Well, it's twice now, but this was an exhibition game. But he walked two in the first, gave up three hits, maybe a little bit nervous. Both Rice and Bellinger's balls were not particularly hammered. They were just hard-hit ground balls that were up the middle. And the defense couldn't get to it. Now, after Caminero got hurt, Miguel Vargas of the White Sox went in for him, and Vargas hit a home run in the eighth inning for the next run. But the pitching just dominated the game. No Major League Baseball games today. Atlanta will host Texas starting Friday night. So usually you get the game's on Tuesday. You get Monday, Tuesday, and Wednesday off. Everybody's off Thursday this year as well. I don't know. Maybe that's been something they've been doing for a few years, and I just didn't really recognize it. But there is a Thursday night game for television's sake. I think it's the Mets and somebody. But that's the only two teams playing Thursday night. So everybody else off until this weekend. The Braves lead Philadelphia by two games in the National League East. Milwaukee and the Dodgers lead the Central and the West divisions. In the American League, Tampa Bay, the White Sox, and Texas are your division leaders. The number one pick in the draft, Roch Chalosky, the UCLA shortstop, has signed a contract with the Chicago White Sox, $10.35 million. It's nice to be the number one pick, huh? And wherever he happens to go to play minor league baseball, he won't need the monthly paycheck so much as some of the other players might. I saw a couple of the Clemson players signing for $500 bonuses. $500, man. I thought I didn't think they were that the bonuses were that low. I had two teams offer me $3,000 back in 1969 as a free agent. I was not drafted, but as a free agent, I remember Kirby Higbee telling me. We had practice today after the draft, American Legion practice, and Kirby says, well, where'd you get drafted? I said, Coach, I didn't get drafted. He said, well, you should have told me how to call my buddy Leo. He and Leo DeRocher were good friends. And
2: get out of here.
5: DeRocher with the Cubs. He says, I could have gotten you drafted, but I was planning to go to college. And so that was, I like to think that was one reason I wasn't drafted, but the biggest reason was probably skill. $500 doesn't seem like a lot of money to sign a professional baseball contract.
2: Not anymore. That's chump change.
5: Yeah, that's basically travel money to get to your new place. Maybe they give you travel money, though. Baseball, taking a couple days off before it resumes. Of course, football, we're 52 days away from when South Carolina kicks it off against Kent State. You know, simply because it's the opening game of the year, there'll be some interest, and I'll be there to start my 58th season covering college football. But, yeah, what a boring game that's going to be. Of course, I guess if you're a Gamecock fan, you win it 45-10, and you're satisfied.
2: Yep.
5: Write that down, by the way, 45-10.
2: Got it.
5: And then Towson the next week, it's going to be even worse. And then Mississippi State comes in on the 19th. Now, I guess that's where you can say the regular season begins because even though Mississippi State's not very good, they are a conference foe. And to me, the key game in the entire schedule is the fourth week against Alabama. But those first couple of games are not going to be particularly exciting, except from the fact that South Carolina will win and win relatively easily. And when you only won four games the year before, I think you'll probably take what you can get. ACC kickoff opens today in Charlotte. Our buddy Bob Gillespie's up there, so he will not be with us today. All 17 head coaches and Mr. Gillespie are on hand. The ACC network coverage is underway, by the way, if you're interested in watching that. Miami, NC State, Stanford, and Virginia are the ones front and center today. Can you tell me the head coach at every one of those schools? Okay. Florida State, Miami, NC State, Stanford, and Virginia. Is that what I said? Did I get that wrong? Yeah, I got it right. Is scheduled today. I didn't mention Florida State, did I? Florida State is also scheduled today. And, of course, we know Mike Norvell in probably his last year at Florida State. We'll see. Mario Cristobal at Miami. Dave Doran at NC State, who I think is a very good football coach. I think he's kind of underrated. His name's come up a couple of times when South Carolina's had openings. Tavita Pritchard is the head coach at Stanford. Tony Elliott, of course, at Virginia. We knew that, the former co-offensive coordinator at Clemson. And then tomorrow, Clemson's Dabo Swinney scheduled, along with players Sammy Brown, Will Helt, and Olsen Pat Henry. I don't want to call it controversy, but some news about why didn't Dabo take a quarterback? I think 14 of the 17 teams have quarterbacks. And Dabo said his quarterback, Christopher Vicenna, is not a senior. He likes to take seniors. But coming from this is something I didn't know, that the conference picks at least one of the players. They send a list of, yeah, you got to have one of these. But Sammy Brown, Will Helt, and Olsen Pat Henry will be there for the Tigers. Pat Henry, if you're not familiar with him, is a tight end. And, of course, Brown and Helt are defensive players. Brown, a linebacker, and Helt, an edge rusher. Georgia Tech, Brent Key, the head coach at Georgia Tech. Bill O'Brien is the head coach at Boston College. Jeff Brohm at Louisville. Fran Brown at Syracuse. I think most of our listeners will have gotten those because they have been around for a while. And, of course, James Franklin taking over at Virginia Tech. I've never been a huge Franklin fan because I was told he kind of stabbed Ralph Friedgen in the back at Maryland. But I don't know. One person's stabbing of someone in the back is another person's drive to get ahead, I guess, but I'm just not a big James Franklin fan for whatever reason. On Friday, it'll be California, Duke, North Carolina, Pitt, SMU, and Wake Forest. Tosh DePoy is the head coach at California. Somebody correct me if I mispronounced that. Manny Diaz, of course, at Duke. Bill Belichick at North Carolina. Pat Narduzzi at Pitt. Rhett Lashie. It sounds like an old Western, you know, Lash LaRue. You remember that? You ever watched Lash LaRue, Gary? Oh,
2: absolutely, yes.
5: Yeah, Lash LaRue with a whip. But Rhett Lashie is the head coach at SMU, and Jake Dickert now at Wake Forest. So if anyone asks you, can you name the head coaches there at in the ACC? But the ACC kickoff opens today. Do we have the ACC network on this station, on this TV?
2: Do you know? I will find it shortly.
5: I don't know if we have it or not, but anyway, coverage is underway on the ACC network if you have any interest in that. SEC Media Days are next week. South Carolina Shane Beamer and players Nick Harbor, Lenore Sellers, and Peyton Williams will be front and center Tuesday in Tampa. Of course, Sellers was there last year as the quarterback and the leader of the offense. Not just the leader of the offense, but the leader of the team. I can certainly understand taking Lenore Sellers. Nick Harbor, yeah, you take him as well. Peyton Williams is an interesting selection, but Coach Beamer does this a lot. He likes to take, remember he took Nicky Mawori last year, but they like to take these guys who have a little bit of, fifth-year seniors or guys with plenty of experience. But 17 head coaches, more than 50 of the league's top student-athletes. Can you call them student-athletes, he says? They will be at the Hilton Charlotte Uptown, which is hosting the event.

0: think, would probably rate the ACC behind the Big Ten and the SEC as far as power conference is concerned. Do you put them equal with the Big 12, about the same as the Big 12? Certainly right now the Pac-12 with all the new members coming over from the Mountain West would be last. And I guess it probably depends on what part of the country you're from, whether or not you put the ACC ahead of the Big 12. Top Tier, one of the websites, not websites, but social media sites, X, Twitter, whichever one you call it, has come out with their most overrated teams in the country. The top 10 most overrated teams. Let's see, there's 1, 2, 3, 4 of the 10 from the SEC. From the ACC, there is only one team on the list. And guess which that team is? We'll go over that list when we get a chance as well. All right, Talking Sports is brought to you in part by Little Pig's Barbecue over on Alpine Road, as I mentioned. They are back from vacation, so they'll be doing some cooking today, cooking it up to get ready for tomorrow. They'll be open for you tomorrow at Little Pig's Barbecue. Our text line is 803-315-3292. That's our O'Neill Heating and Air text line. Dennis can take care of all your heating and air conditioning needs. O'Neill Heating and Air, 779-7850. Make sure your air conditioning is ready. August is when it really gets hot around here.
1: Oh, yeah.
0: So make sure your air conditioning is ready for that August heat. Our text line, 803-978-1832. That's our Family First Security phone line. Stop crime before it happens. Get those cameras all over the place. Your Ring doorbell camera. You know, the guy that invented that had trouble getting people to back him. And he's a multimillionaire now with the Ring doorbell. I wonder what percentage of houses have Ring doorbells. Half, you think?
1: At least half. 55%,
0: yeah.
1: Probably.
0: I think that's a good guess, I think. I know I like my Ring doorbell. I can pick up my phone right now and check all the cameras around my house to see what's going on. Family First Security, as I say, stop crime before it happens. All right, we got room for you today. Mr. Bob not here. We'll talk some World Cup here in a minute as well, and we'll go over that top tier most overrated teams. Which ACC team do you think they have on there, and which four teams from the SEC? All right, Talking Sports, as I said, brought to you in part by Little Pig's Barbecue.
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14: Hi, welcome back. Welcome back. Teddy Hefner with you, talking sports, Fox Sports Radio 1400, Top Tier, which is one of the college football websites. Their most overrated teams this year. They've got number one, Texas Tech, overrated. Two, Notre Dame. A lot of people are picking Notre Dame to possibly win the national championship. Number three, LSU. Four, Florida. 5? Clemson. 6. How can they be overrated? I haven't really heard. I mean, they were picked, what, like 4th in the ACC? Most of the preseason prognostications I've seen. Where did Athlon have them picked in the we kind of like Athlon around here, not because it's any more intelligent than any others. I just kind of like the way they get their information together. Clemson is picked. Well, that's last year's. let me just say, they were picked 5th in the country last year by Athlon, 5th in the country, and 1st in the ACC. So how'd that work out? So just goes to show you these magazines. They put a lot of work in, and they're very interesting, but most of the time they know more about it than you and I do. Clemson picked 27th in the nation, 4th in the ACC by Athlon. It kind of reminded me, and I ragged our buddy Phil Steele about it, when Spencer Rattler came here to South Carolina, and really no national notoriety at all. As far as preseason publicity, besides the fact it was here, of course. And I looked at Phil Steele's magazine the year before, and guess who their first team All-America quarterback was? Yep. And so I kind of asked Phil about that, and he kind of chuckled. Phil Steele will be with us, by the way. Is it the 21st he's going to join us?
15: The
14: 22nd. Okay, Phil will be with us 9:30 on July the 22nd. But Clemson at number 5, Southern Cal 6, Vanderbilt 7. How can Vanderbilt be overrated? I haven't heard anybody rating them very high.
15: I know.
14: Number 8, your South Carolina Gamecocks. And same deal there with Vanderbilt. I know there are a lot of optimism with the Gamecocks, but I haven't heard anybody besides Carl Hill talking about 10-2.
15: Wow.
14: I think
15: that's a head scratcher.
14: Yeah, is 8-4 asking too much? So I'm not really sure why both Clemson and South Carolina are on the list. Iowa at 9, Penn State at number 10. Of course, I'm not sure why Notre Dame's on. Well, I guess I could see, because Notre Dame, a lot of people, like I said, are projecting them at the top of the top of the heap. Along those lines, college football regression candidates, according to CBSSports.com, teams whose win totals are projected to fall in 2026. In other words, not win as many games this year as they did last year. We'll look at that when we come back. ACC kickoff opening today in Charlotte. It is on the ACC network. All we've seen for the last few minutes is Jim Phillips up there running his mouth. But that's what he gets paid the big bucks for. He needs somebody to help him pick out his tie, though. Clemson's Dabo Swinney scheduled tomorrow, along with players Sammy Brown, Will Helt, and Olsen Pat Henry. The SEC media days are next week. They're in Tampa this time around. All right, talking sports. We'll be back. Look at CBS Sports. So which 10 teams do you think they've got regressing this coming season?
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24: The American League beat the National League 4-0 in the Major League Baseball All-Star Game in Philadelphia last night, continuing its recent dominance. The Yankees' Cody Bellinger got it started with a two-run single in the first inning and was named All-Star Game MVP. His Yankees teammate Ben Rice added another RBI in the first, giving the American League a 3-0 lead. The real story was the American League pitching, combining on a three-hit shutout, striking out 15 National League batters and not allowing a runner pass first base. Miguel Vargas added a solo homer in the eighth. It was the first All-Star Game shutout since 2013. And in the 2026 FIFA World Cup, Spain dominated France 2-0 to punch their ticket to the finals on Sunday. England and Argentina face off today at 3 Eastern. 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
27: That sounds like a pretty good choice to me.
14: My top tiers, most overrated teams include South Carolina and Clemson, which is kind of interesting. CBS Sports, something along the same lines. 10 teams that they think will regress this year. And by regress, they mean win less games. And one of them is Ohio State. How about that? They won 12 games last year. FanDuel has their over-under at 9.5.
28: Wow.
14: So Ohio State, of course, Then they go undefeated in the regular season last year, so it's kind of hard to go in any other direction, I guess. Texas A&M won 11 games last year. FanDuel has their over and under at 8.5. How about BYU? Won 11 games last year. FanDuel total 8.5 over and under. BYU. A lot of people talking about BYU as a dark horse national championship team. I don't see it. Oklahoma won 10 games a year ago. FanDuel's over and under just 7.5.
3: So, Oklahoma?
14: Yeah, so maybe South Carolina to Oklahoma is a winnable game for the Gamecocks. Virginia won 10 games last year. FanDuel's over and under this year, 7.5. No roster in the country has more experience than Virginia. How about that? Tony Elliott is keeping them there. Georgia Tech got 9 games last year. Over and under this year, 6.5. 6.5. Of course, they had a late season collapse, if I remember correctly. Wake Forest won 8 games last year. Over and under this year, 5.5. And Ole Miss, 11 wins last year. The FanDuel over and under, 7.5. Wouldn't you go over on that? That would be one you'd think would be an easy one, but every time you see an easy one, you say, well, man, maybe not. But Trinidad Chambliss, who's getting paid, according to On3 Sports, $6 million a year to play college football.
3: Wow.
14: Iowa State, their regular season win total last year was 8. FanDuel has them at just 4.5 over and under. And then Vanderbilt won 10 games last year. Their over and under is 5.5. So anyway, those are some of the numbers from CBSSports.com. Some of the teams that they think will regress this year, including Oklahoma and Ole Miss and Vanderbilt from the SEC. Wake Forest, Georgia Tech, Virginia from the ACC. Teams that will go. Oh, and Texas A&M, I almost forgot them. We'll go. You hate to say go in the opposite direction, but regress, win less games than they did a year ago. I think most people would be hot and heavy on South Carolina winning more games this year than they did a year ago. I mean, they got 2 gimmies right off the get-go, so all you have to do is go 2-8 the rest of the way to match that. And just Mississippi State and Kentucky at home to me are almost gimmies. I would think South Carolina's going to be close to double-digit favorites in those 2 games. As far as the home games are concerned, Tennessee and Texas A&M are going to be key games as well, as far as if you want to have one of those special seasons. And, of course, for South Carolina, a special season would be 9-10 wins. Arkansas on the road. I know some people think that's a trap game. Coming after Tennessee, Oklahoma, and Texas A&M, and before Georgia. I just don't think Arkansas is going to be very good this year, and plus you have a first-year head coach as well. So I can understand the optimism of a lot of people with South Carolina talking about winning 8, 9, 10 games. I don't know about 10, but I certainly got think they have a chance to win 8. College football is, it's about here, 32 days until players report, actually 30 for Clemson, because Coach Dabo Swinney yesterday said that they will report August the 4th, but the first practice will be on August the 6th. And I think that's pretty much what South Carolina's schedule is as well. They plan to report, or at least plan to practice on August the 6th. So if you practice on August 6th, you got to get in there a little bit earlier than that. Get physicals and get your equipment issued and all of that. Chad Morris yesterday up at Clemson meeting with the media said it's great to be back. Tom Allen talked about better communication on defense, said that there was a major problem last year. Tom, isn't that a coaching problem? I would think that's a coaching problem, but they're trying to correct that as well. Dabo Swinney said there's no doubt in his mind they'll be back, maybe not this year, but that they will be back in the college football elite after suffering a 7-6 record a year ago. Should improve on it this year, but you know, he's very a lengthy conversation, lengthy meeting with the media yesterday up at the Clemson media day. And he feels like that they're going to get there. But says maybe not this year, but they're going to start back. And he did say the defense was not on the same page too often last year. They kind of echoed the comments from the defensive coordinator Tom Allen, and he did say that it was important to determine the backup to quarterback Christopher Cena in the spring, and that they felt like Tate Reynolds was obviously that that guy. All right, talking sports here on Fox Sports Radio 1400. As I mentioned, Sweeney said the players will come in on August the 4th. The team will hit the field for its first practice on August the 6th. South Carolina headed to the SEC Media Days next week. South Carolina will take quarterback Lenore Sellers, wide receiver Nick Harbor, and defensive back Peyton Williams to the SEC Media Day. They're on the schedule Tuesday in Tampa. All right, talking sports, also brought to you in part by Hilton's Power Equipment. Hilton's is at 5933 Two Knots Road.
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14: In addition to Dabo Swinney, both coordinators met with the media yesterday up at Clemson. Coach Chad Morris saying it's great to be back. And he also said that the game has evolved, but the ability to play fast has not changed. So everybody seems like wants to go fast these days. Going fast is great, but you better have some success when you are going that way. Coach Morris said that Coach Swinney had made it clear that Christian Vecina is the guy. He said, but Tate Reynolds is right there. Also praised Taj Boyd as a coach. Said he can articulate the system because he played in the system. He's got a track record, and he's got skins on the wall. Speaking of Vecina, he said he's a guy that has put in the work. He's gotten better every day during spring, and the spring game was his best day. He came out of spring realizing that he didn't sign a lifetime contract, though. He knows he still has to put in the work. And Tom Allen kind of echoing the comment about communication, said communication on defense is non-negotiable. If you don't communicate, you're out. I still think if you're having communication problems, isn't part of that the coaching? Maybe you're trying to do something too difficult, or maybe, I don't know, just talking. There's no rule against talking, and as a coach, you got to make sure your guys are talking to each other, whether it be whatever sport. You got to talk to each other in basketball. You got to talk to each other in soccer. You got to talk to each other in baseball. Tom Allen said he likes his linebacker group. Says a big offseason for them. Says I challenged them. Your linebackers make you who you are on defense, loud and confident. Those guys have got to have that. Most defenses are set up. They're schemed for linebackers to make plays. Says that everything they do at Clemson is about creating more tackles for loss. In those critical moments, we've got to be at our best. I want our defense to be the reason this team is special. that comments from Coach Tom Allen. Coach Morris and Coach Allen were there, and of course, Coach Dabo Swinney meeting with the media as well. He did note Tristan Smith getting an extra year of eligibility, called that a game changer for Tristan Smith, for him to be able to continue to play, and he says it certainly doesn't hurt the wide receiver room. So some of Dabo Swinney's comments, and of course the coordinator's comments as well. ACC kickoff opening today. You'll hear a lot of those same comments tomorrow. Clemson's Dabo Swinney scheduled along with player Sammy Brown, Will Helt, and Olsen Pat Henry. The SEC media days are next week. South Carolina Shane Beamer and players Nick Harbor, Lenore Sellers, and Peyton Williams will be front and center Tuesday down in Tampa. All right, we're just about at the top of the hour. A couple hours left here talking sports, Fox Sports Radio 1400. You can hear England and Argentina right here on Fox Sports Radio 1400 today at 3 o'clock. Spain is in the World Cup final. They beat France 2-0 yesterday. You've got every one of these, haven't you, Kerry?
0: Well, I missed the one yesterday.
14: Oh, you did?
0: So I didn't miss it.
14: So yesterday. I got that one right yesterday.
0: Got that right, yeah.
14: That's the first one I've got right. England and Argentina. I think I like Argentina in
0: Me
14: that
0: too.
14: One today.
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0: The MLB All-Star Game went down in Philadelphia on Tuesday night, and the American League defeated the National League 4-0. Yankees outfielder Cody Bellinger was named MVP for his hit in the first inning that drove in two runs. His teammate Ben Rice drove in one run on the next hit, and White Sox first baseman Miguel Vargas hit a solo home run in the eighth inning. Spain is on their way to play in the World Cup final after defeating France 2-0, their third consecutive victory over their European neighbors in the past 2 years. They await the winner of England and Argentina, that showdown coming on Wednesday, 3 p.m. Eastern in Atlanta. The investigation into battery allegations against New York Jets quarterback Geno Smith is now being considered inactive by the Davie Police Department in Florida. No charges are expected to be presented. I'm Chris Perfett.
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6: Hi, welcome back. Teddy Hefton with you. We are talking sports here on Fox Sports Radio 1400. The ACC kickoff underway in Charlotte. It is on the ACC network if you are so inclined, and if you are in a position where you can cut the idiot box on. I keep kind of glancing to see if we see our buddy Bob Gillespie in the background anywhere there. Bob not here today. He is working the ACC kickoff, I guess, for straightupsports.net, I believe this is a website. So he is up in Charlotte. All 17 head coaches will be on hand this week. Today it's Miami, Florida State, NC State, Stanford, and Virginia. They're up today. You know where these things started, these kickoffs and rousers? They started because newspapers needed information for their football editions.
7: Oh, okay.
6: I wonder who does football editions anymore, but they used to be a huge moneymaker for the state newspaper. Back in my day, we would always look forward to the 1st of June, when Herman Helms would post the football edition assignments, and you'd usually have to write three or four stories, if not more, for the football edition. And we would, in the state, we would have a feature story on every team in the ACC. Of course, they didn't have 17 of them then. And every team in the on the SEC once. Of course, South Carolina didn't get to the ACC until the 92. I'd left the state by then, but when I was there, of course, they most of the time they were an independent, so you would write about their opponents as well. But we'd have a feature on the opponents. Of course, we'd write about all the local teams. It was I wish I had some copies of the old football editions. And boy, they made a bunch of money. I don't know why they still don't do those things, but they made a bunch of money back in the day. But the reason they had these were so people you could send somebody to, like I used to cover the Southern Conference Rouser a lot up in it was up at Boone, North Carolina, usually, back when App State was in the Southern Conference. And you would go up there. You'd have all eight coaches there, and you could get the information, all the information you needed to write about the conference and to write about the teams that you needed to write about. Of course, back then, Siddle and Furman were in the Southern Conference. So that's where these got started. And, of course, now television carries, like I just mentioned, the ACC Network carrying the ACC kickoff. Next week, the SEC Network will carry all week of the SEC media. SEC Media Days. I know Miami is getting a lot of love, and they should. I mean, they've got a lot of money, and they know how to spend it. Their quarterback, Darren Mensah, is making, wasn't he one of the $6 million guys?
7: He's in that range.
6: Quarterback. So he is a really good player. I think just about everybody has him as their starting quarterback or their preseason first team quarterback, all ACC. They've got good players on defense as well. This is a team that you need to keep an eye on. Now, I was looking at Athlon, and I'm kind of curious. Athlon's got SMU second in the league. Now, I like the Jennings kid that they have at quarterback, but that is kind of interesting to me. But Miami, SMU, and Louisville, your top three. And then, of course, you have Clemson at four, Virginia Tech at five. You think if Clemson finishes fifth in a conference or fourth in a conference, I don't know if there's going to be a lot of happy folks around the Clemson land if that works out like that. One of the things I like also about the preseason magazines, I don't think they all do that these days, is they have the position groups. They have them ranked as well, and I always found that that kind of interesting. And yes, I know I use that word too much, but where would Clemson rank, say, with their offensive line, with their defensive line, and the worst room, the worst unit, according to Athlon, is their quarterback unit. They've ranked the Clemson ninth. They've got Miami 1, SMU 2, and that's the reason, I guess, the main reason they've got those two at the top of their preseason rankings. At number 3 in the conference, they've got NC State, talking about quarterbacks. Number 4, California. Number 5, Virginia Tech. But Clemson at number 9. Running back room, number 6, I like the Gideon Davison kid, but he hopefully has improved on pass blocking and other things. You have to do more than just run the football to be a good running back in college football. Heck, you have to do more than just run the football to be a good running back in high school football. Wide receivers, Clemson room, number 2 behind Miami. Offensive line, Clemson at 6. Defensive line, Clemson at 2 behind Miami. Linebacking group, Clemson 2 behind. No, not Miami. They're behind Louisville there. And then the defensive back to secondary, Clemson's unit ranked number 3 in the conference behind Miami and Louisville. But they've got Miami number 1 with every unit in the ACC except the linebacking core. Whoa. So they're expecting Miami to kind of waltz a little bit in the league. And, of course, if you look at the Clemson football schedule, they've got Miami relatively early, the first weekend of October, and that would be their fifth game. So if you they're double-digit underdogs to LSU, so if you figure they lose to LSU and then lose to Miami, even though they have them at home, that would be a 3-2 start. That'd be a little bit of grumbling, I think. Then you've got an open date, but after that open date, you've got a stretch that you could put together a pretty good streak, which Charleston Southern, Virginia Tech, Florida State, Syracuse, Georgia Tech, and Duke, and then close the season against South Carolina. Speaking of these units, what do you think South Carolina rates in the conference? I know a lot of people so very, very high on Lenore Sellers, even though he struggled last year, had such a great year the year before. But the South Carolina quarterback room is, according to Athlon, only the 6th best in the conference. Now, this is a unit. It's not just a starter. It's including everybody else. But number 1, as you would guess, is Texas. Number 2, Ole Miss with Trinidad Chambliss. Number 3, Georgia. Why is it I don't have as much I'm not as hyped about Gunnar Stockton as some people are, but he's got a lot to work with, and that certainly makes a difference. LSU at number four with Sam Leavitt coming in. I just have not seen enough of Leavitt to know. And then Auburn is at number five with the quarterback room. South Carolina's unit rankings. Maybe I shouldn't tell you this.
7: Please don't. But go ahead anyway.
6: Yeah. Well, how about 13th in the running back room? 11th in the wide receiving room. And those two groups I'm concerned about. 13th with the offensive line group. 10th with the defensive line group. 12th with the linebacking crew. And 10th with the defensive back crew. So the only unit in the SEC that Athlon ranks in single digits is Lenore Sellers at quarterback. Lenore Sellers, Cutter Woods at quarterback. And they are 6th there. Nationally, Texas, they rank number one with the quarterback units. Texas, Oregon, Ohio State, Notre Dame, and Ole Miss, your top five. Running backs, Missouri. Of course, this was before Ahmad Hardy got shot in the leg. Hopefully, he'll be able to recover 100% from that. But Missouri, Georgia, Ole Miss, and Miami are the top four in their running back room. Texas at number 6. Wide receivers, Ohio State, for a while, Clemson was a wide receiver U, but Ohio State's kind of taking that over. Texas at 2, Miami 3, Oregon 4, Indiana 5. Clemson is number 6 on that list. The offensive line group, and boy, you got to be, is up what, it's what, let me start over, it's what's up front that counts.
7: There you go.
6: You remember what cigarette commercial that was? Are you old enough to remember cigarette commercials?
7: I do,
6: TV?
7: But I don't remember that one.
6: Winston tastes good.
7: Like a cigarette show.
6: Like a cigarette show, yep. Yeah. Up front, it's what's up front that counts. The offensive line, Notre Dame, Georgia, Indiana, Ohio State, Texas, your top five. Defensive line, Oregon. Oregon, defensive line? I just don't think of Oregon as being physical. But anyway, Oregon, Notre Dame, Miami, Indiana, Texas, your top five. But, of course, now you got Dan Lanning, who came from the SEC, and he understands that you got to be physical to win football games. Linebacking core, Georgia number one, followed by Notre Dame, Indiana, LSU, and Oregon. Defensive back, Notre Dame number one, followed by Oregon, Miami, Ohio State, and Indiana. Those are some national unit rankings. For whatever reason, I've always kind of liked looking at the unit rankings. And, of course, we've gone over this before, but it has been a while since we went over the Athlon's national rankings. And at number one, they've got Ohio State, followed by Georgia, Texas, Notre Dame, and Indiana. At number five, their playoff bracket, Ohio State, the 1 seed, Georgia, the 2 seed, Texas, the 3 seed, Notre Dame, the 4 seed, Indiana, the 5 seed, Oregon, the 6 seed, Miami, the 7 seed, Oklahoma, the 8 seed, Texas A&M, your 9 seed, LSU, your 10 seed, Texas Tech, the 11 seed, and Boise State, your 12 seed. So as far as Athlon's playoff bracket, you've got Oklahoma, you've got Texas A&M, you've got LSU, you've got Texas, and you've got Georgia. So that was that five? 5 out of 12? Yeah, that sounds about right. Now from the Big Ten, you got Indiana, you got Oregon, you got Ohio State, and you've got that's it, three from the Big Ten. Their playoff bracket, if you extrapolate it out, they've got Ohio State beating Georgia for the national championship. Boy, the SEC would not be happy if that happened, and the Big Ten won a 4th straight. But it's time to start really getting into talking season with the ACC kickoff today and the SEC Media Days next week. Steve sent me a note via our O'Neill Heating and Air text line. It says, you've talked about the top coaches at South Carolina and Clemson over the years. How about coordinators? Who's your top coordinators at the two schools? Okay, that's an interesting question. Of course, up at Clemson, I think Brent Venables would be easily number one as your defensive coordinator. Offensive coordinator over the years, that's a good question. That's a good question. Would you go with Tony Elliott slash Jeff Scott? I mean, they did win two national championships with those guys. I'm trying to think of anybody before that. When did they even start talking about defensive and offensive coordinators? I know when Paul Dietzel was the head coach here, when Frank Howard was a head coach at Clemson, there was no such thing as an offensive or a defensive coordinator. But that South Carolina, got to go with our buddy Ellis Johnson. Ellis joins us each Friday. I know that when Ellis was there with Coach Steve Spurrier, much of the national media called Ellis the best defensive coordinator in the country. And so kind of hard to argue with that. And as the best offensive coordinator at South Carolina, I mean, Spurrier was his own offensive coordinator. It's kind of hard not to mention Steve Spurrier. Non-head coach offensive coordinator through the years, Frank Sadler was a lot of fun back in the Morrison days, but of course that was a different day and age. They ran the split back veer there. Well, it sounds complicated, but it's basically just your two backs are split and you're running a triple option. Trying to think who are the Gary, any South Carolina offensive coordinators jump out to you?
7: None.
6: All we've had lately is people complaining about every offensive coordinator. I mean, God could have been the offensive coordinator at Carolina, and he would have been, they would have had complaints about him.
7: Didn't score enough points.
6: Yeah, they never score enough points, did they? We'll see. We'll see. How many points they got to score under Brendan Briles for him to be a success? 30 a game? That's a
7: probably
6: lot of points. That's a lot of points. And throughout his career, he's averaged about 30 a game. But that's a lot to ask when you're talking about playing in the SEC. I like South Carolina's schedule, though. I know there's a tough stretch there with Tennessee, Oklahoma, Texas, A&M, and you close with two national powers, Georgia and Clemson. Of course, Clemson, I'm not sure they're a national power right now, but they certainly have been in the 2000s. But the first part of that schedule is very, very manageable. Very manageable. I mean, you've got a chance to go to the open date with a 5-1 record. And heck, you beat Alabama on the road, you could be 6-0, because if you can beat Alabama on the road, you can certainly beat Florida on the road. Could you imagine the Gamecocks opening up 6-0, going to home against Tennessee October 24th with a 6-0 record?
7: This town would be crazy.
6: If you're 6-0, would you be? You'd certainly be top 20, top 15, maybe. I don't know about top 10, but you'd certainly be up there, because that would include wins on the road against Alabama and Florida. I don't see that happening. I don't anticipate that. But I do think South Carolina's got a chance to be competitive in every one of those games. They just can't let games get away. Like they have had a habit of doing under Shane Beamer. You can't lose when you have a 30-3 lead in the at halftime. You can't lose when you got a double-digit lead against Alabama with, 7 minutes to go. And you can't lose when you got leads in the fourth quarter with just 3 or 4 minutes left. You've got to find a way to close out those ball games. If you've got a major complaint about the Coach Beamer era, that might be the major complaint. Now, he's not won enough conference games, 16-24 in the conference, and 8 of those 16 wins against Kentucky and against Vanderbilt. But he is 33-30. He is 33-30 through 5 years. He had an 8-5 season, and he had a 9-4 season. If you win 9 games around here, that's pretty good. All right, 803-978-1832, about 10:18 on this Monday, talking sports, brought to you in part by our friends at Family First Security. They protect your home like a good offensive lineman protects a quarterback. Of course, our phone line, 803-978-1832, is sponsored by our friends at Family First Security. 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
5: ACC Commissioner Jim Phillips meeting with the media at the ACC kickoff up in Charlotte. And a couple of interesting comments that Phillips said. He did say that the Protect College Sports Act represents the best chance for Congress to help college sports. I am a Republican, so to me, the less government, the better. But this is one case where I do think government help is needed. They need to allow the NCAA to enforce its rules. Otherwise, we really are going to have anarchy, which is basically what we are right now. Phillips also said the ACC teams will play five non-conference games against Power Four teams in Week One, the most in the country. Of course, Clemson and LSU is one of those. Said the championship game will feature the two most deserving teams. League has gone through a rigorous process and reviewed 10,000 season-long simulations before settling on the format. So, when head-to-head competition cannot separate teams. The ACC will use the strongest overall body of work. Okay, so as long as they tell you what that is beforehand, I don't have a problem with that. This is interesting to me, though. Phillips, talking about an expanded playoff, said that the ACC coaches and athletic directors are unanimous in supporting 24 team playoff. That's a lot. That's a lot. 24 teams. The title game, by the way, moved from night to the afternoon, and Phillips pointed out that night weather in December can be kind of, I think he called it dicey. But he did acknowledge that the main reason is a standalone broadcast window as well. So the ACC football title game will be played at or will kick off at noon. Ask about tampering. He said tampering is serious. Those accusations, whether they're in our league or nationally, must be dealt with. The best way to hold people accountable is for others to come forward and give specifics about situations with student athletes. Well, if Ole Miss can get a player who's already in class from another school, then, and there's nothing done about it, hell, I'd tamper too.
6: Absolutely.
5: do unto them before they do it unto you.
6: I'd send them a check with $2 million on it, like, hey, how about this? I'm out of class in a heartbeat.
5: We'll see. We'll see. They do need to do something about tampering, but you've got to enforce the rules. You've got to make, and I've said this many times over the years, you've got to make the risk or the reward not worth the risk. If you're a college football coach and you're caught tampering, or especially if you're an assistant coach, or breaking recruiting violations, if there's the possibility you could lose your job, well, that's a risk reward that's pretty difficult to justify. So you got to make the penalty so severe that people don't even think about it, and they'll still think about it. I mean, the death penalty is about as severe as you can get, but we still have people that that murder folks. All right, since we're talking about the ACC, the Department of Education has released the athletic revenue rankings from last season, or last year, the entire school year. Notre Dame, I guess you would expect this, generated $289.6 million in their athletic department. So they were number one in the conference. Of course, they don't play football in the league. 230.5 for Miami, 192.8 for Stanford, 192.7 for Florida State, Clemson, $182.1 million. So they were fifth in the conference, but Clemson 23rd. In the FBS. And no, I don't have the by the way, Bobby sent me this. Thank you, Bobby. I do not have the SEC. Maybe I'll see if I can find that. The SEC athletics revenue rankings. But you would think Clemson would be a little bit higher than that. But nope, they're not. All right, talking sports here on Fox Sports Radio 1400 via our O'Neill hitting our text line. David says, you're mentioning you're not sure about Gunnar Stockton, but he has a lot of help. What would Sellers be like at Georgia? Has he wasted his talent at Carolina? I wonder. Well, he hadn't wasted his talent because he's making about $5 million a year, $4 or $5 million a year, whatever that is. And that's pretty good. That's matter of fact, that's real good. Here, let's leave that here so I can see it. I think so. That's really, really good. But yes, Sellers at Georgia with all that talent around him, he would be awfully, awfully tough. Gary looked up the SEC athletic revenue. South Carolina is 10th on the list at $204.5 million. So that's more than Clemson's. Texas, $352 million. That's got to be number one in the country, doesn't it? That was ahead of Notre Dame's numbers. Tennessee, $304.1 million. Alabama, $267.4 million. Texas A&M, $235.5 million. Georgia, $233.5 million. That's how they can afford to pay those quarterbacks $4 and $5 million a year. But you know what? You've got a lot of programs. You got a lot of other teams besides football in your athletic program. All right, thank you, Gary. All right, talking sports here on Fox Sports Radio 1400, about 10:33 on this Wednesday. Gary said I said Monday earlier.
6: It's Wednesday.
5: Yeah, am I thinking ahead to next Monday or back to last Monday?
6: I think you're thinking ahead because they're getting closer to football.
5: Which I am. 52 days away until they kick it off. Of course, we're 32 days away until they start playing some. Until they start reporting. If you look at the college football schedule, of course, as we've pointed out, we're 52 days away from Carolina Clemson. That makes it 45 days away until the week. To the week zero games, North Carolina and Texas Christian, a noon kickoff on ESPN on August the 29th. That's a pretty good one. San Jose State and Southern Cal at 3 o'clock. NC State and Virginia at 3:30. See some other games. North Dakota State plays Jacksonville State. North Dakota State making their FBS debut. And you got Hawaii and Stanford, 7 o'clock. New Mexico State and Florida State at 7 o'clock. Memphis and Vegas at 10 o'clock. Now, the next week on Thursday, September the 3rd, you got a bunch of games. So, including ACC and SEC teams, Wake Forest hosting Akron on Thursday night. You got Missouri playing UAPB. Is that Austin Peay? I'm not sure who that is. Thursday night.
6: In Arkansas Pine Bluff?
5: That's probably who it is. Arkansas Pine Bluff. Thank you. And then you've got Georgia Tech and Colorado. That'd be an interesting one. That's the ESPN game, Thursday night game. UAB and Illinois. And then you got Friday night games, too. I hate Friday night games when you take away from high school football. I'm old. I used to like when you played high school football Friday, college football Saturday, and then the pros on Sunday. Everybody had their own little niche there. But Friday night, you got UTEP and Oklahoma. You've got Toledo and Michigan State. What's happened to Michigan State lately, huh? Remember Kill Bubba Kill? You got to be old for that.
6: Oh, yeah.
5: All right, talking sports, Fox Sports Radio 1400. A lot of football talk so far today. We do have World Cup this afternoon right here on Fox Sports Radio 1400. England and Argentina at 3 o'clock. Spain 2-0 over France. So, Spain is in the championship game on Sunday. All right, talking sports brought to you in part by our friends at Hilton's Power Equipment.
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0: And for adults with type 2 diabetes and known heart disease, Jardiance can lower the risk of cardiovascular death too. 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
8: ACC kickoff is underway. They're talking with the Miami linebacker, Mohamed Toure. He needs to go to Golden Eagle Precious Metals. Man, look at all that.
9: I'm telling you. he could get paid.
8: He's got more gold around his neck. That's probably worth more than I make in a year. Boy, that's a lot. Arch Manning, by the way, leads the nation as far as NIL. This according to Amara Law PC. $6.8 million. Miami's Darian Mensah, he was on ACC kickoff network just a second ago, $6.5 million. I understand why they're suing to stay in college instead of going to the NFL.
9: You got that right.
8: $6.8 million. Third on the list, Milan Milosevic, the Kentucky basketball player, $6 million to play basketball. Flory Badunga, the Louisville basketball player, $6 million. Dante Moore from Oregon, $5 million. Jeremiah Smith, Ohio State, $5 million. as well. Now, how up to date those numbers are, I don't know, but they give us an example, and I think that 6.5, that's the number that I have seen as well when you start to talk about Arch Manning. I know a lot of people who think Arch Manning has been a disappointment, but you know, he could was there any way for him to live up to the hype besides winning a national championship? And of course we know individual players don't win national championships. Teams win national championships. But I really expect him to have a really good year. He threw for 11 touchdowns with just one interception in the final five games of the season last year. And they picked up the Cam Coleman kid came from came over from Auburn. And they picked up some other help, a couple of running backs, via the transfer portal as well. And, of course, if you got the money to pay your quarterback $6.5 million, you probably got enough money to pay for some of those other guys to come in there as well. All right, talking sports here on Fox Sports Radio 1400 earlier. Jim Phillips, the commissioner of the ACC, said that the ACC football coaches and athletic directors support 24 teams in the college football playoff. 24 teams.
9: That seems like a lot.
8: You got to, if you do 24, you got to do away with the championship games, don't you?
9: Yeah.
8: And the SEC does not want to do away with their game. It makes like $5 to $8 million. Which is not bad for a day's work. They just do not want to do away with that championship game. But if you keep the championship game and nobody else has one, then you're putting yourself at a bit of a disadvantage right off the get-go. We'll see what's more important. But 24 teams, what they're talking about, I guess they would have, 8 teams with a first-round bye. Then you would play 8 games, the other 16 teams, so you'd have 8 survivors, and those 8 would advance against the folks that got your bye.
9: Would you play those games on campus, or would you use bowl games?
8: I think they would try to use the bowl games, but if you go to 24, you're basically killing the bowl system. You're killing the bowl games. You'd have more and more schools decline bowl games because you'd have more and more players, especially players who were finishing up and were pro prospects, who would opt out of the games. Mm-hmm. We're going to get to the point, I think, and maybe this is something that the college athletic directors are smart enough to have written in these NIL contracts, but are we going to get to the point where a player sits out of a college football playoff game?
9: Not a playoff game. I don't think they'd sit out of that.
8: I don't know.
9: I don't think so.
8: We'll see.
9: Once in a lifetime chance for most of these kids.
8: We'll see. Like I said, they've got the NIL money, so I don't. I would think that would be addressed in the NIL contracts. I'm curious how NIL works anyway. Maybe I should try to ask somebody. I mean, do you get paid weekly, monthly? Do you get one big check? You know, they got to take taxes out of it. I don't know if I want to give all that money up front to somebody, because then they might say, after they've cashed a check, I think I'm transferring somewhere else.
9: Mm-hmm.
8: So I'm just kind of curious how that works. I know that there are a couple of schools out there who are insistent on players who have left repaying them NIL money. And I don't blame them.
9: Yeah.
8: And they're planning to go to court over some of those deals. Would that help them or hurt them in recruiting? Certainly wouldn't help. Would it hurt? Maybe. Maybe so. But I also feel like you've got to protect yourself a little bit. If you're paying $6.5 million for your quarterback to come in and then he decides to transfer elsewhere after you've already paid him,
9: you owe me $6.5 million. Cough it up.
8: As my grandma always say, that ain't fair. Mm-mm. All right, 803-978-1832. Hang in there. We'll be right back.
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19: 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That man was Jeffrey Epstein, and he had set up a system designed to bring him underage girls. Local police and the federal government would investigate and, by their count, find dozens of victims. Epstein would become one of the world's most infamous predators, a man who could have faced decades in prison but served just 13 months in his own wing of a county jail.
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8: Hi, Talking Sports, brought to you in part by Little Pigs. Little Pigs Barbecue over on Alpine Road. The Atlantic Coast Conference has announced a new football championship tiebreaker policy. Coach, or the Commissioner Jim Phillips announcing this morning at the ACC kickoff there in Charlotte. Head-to-head results always mattered the most, according to the new tiebreaker policy. It says no team will be rewarded or penalized based on the number of conference games. When head-to-head competition cannot separate tied teams, the team with the strongest overall body of work will earn the opportunity to compete for the ACC championship. And how are you going to determine that? Well, analytics. Yeah, we've talked about analytics and how it affects coaching decisions. Well, now it's going to affect even more than that. Sports Source Analytics will provide the team success ranking, and the team with the better ranking in the team success ranking provided by Sports Source Analytics following the conclusion of the regular season games will be the team picked if they did not play head to head. So, and as we mentioned earlier, they're talking about 24 teams. Jim Phillips said the ADs, the ACC ADs, and the ACC football coaches favor a 24-team playoff. I kind of like the old days, to be honest with you, but I am old. All right, Talking Sports, Fox Sports Radio 1400. 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Baseball report coming up. That's our Stanley Law Group baseball report.
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14: Three. They defeated France 2-0 on Tuesday, their third consecutive victory over their European neighbors in the past 2 years. First goal came after Lamine Yamal was fouled in the 22nd minute, drawing a penalty kick, and Pedro Porro put in the insurance goal in the 55th. They await the winner of England and Argentina on Wednesday. Cody Bellinger was named MLB's All-Star MVP. He drove in two runs in the first inning as the American League cruised to victory 4-0 over the National League. The Athletic is reporting the NBA's investigation into the LA Clippers has grown in scope, and it is no longer just about salary cap circumvention with the aspiration deal, but now includes other improper expenses provided to Kawhi Leonard by the team. I'm Chris Perfett.
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8: A lot of football talk so far today. It is, as Steve Spurrier used to call it, talking season, the ACC kickoff opening up today. Clemson's Dabo Swinney and scheduled players Sammy Brown, Will Helt, and Olsen Pat Henry will be there tomorrow. The SEC media days are next week. South Carolina Shane Beamer and players Nick Harper, Lenar Sellers, and Peyton Williams will be front and center Tuesday down in Tampa. All right, time for our baseball report. All-Star game last night. The American League wins it 4-0. And the All-Star MVP was Cody Bellinger. He had a two-run single in the first inning. Highlighted a three-run inning. The other run was knocked in by Ben Rice. The American League used 11 pitchers to throw a three-hit, 15-strikeout shutout. 15 strikeouts. Philadelphia ace Christopher Sanchez, who earlier this year went to 50-something innings without giving up an earned run. Well, he walked two in the first and gave up three hits in the first inning. Rice and Bellinger, their base hits, if you watch the game, you know what I'm talking about. They were just ground balls, but they were well-hit ground balls, and they found holes. That's baseball. Miguel Vargas of the White Sox homered in the eighth inning for the American League. Vargas had replaced Junior Caminero of Tampa Bay, who was hit by a 97.6-mile-per-hour sinker from Riley O'Brien of St. Louis in the third inning. O'Brien, it was amazing. I'm just going to be brutal about it.
12: Go ahead.
8: It's amazing how stupid some people are posting on social media. And these are supposed to be baseball fans posting like O'Brien hit him on purpose. Why would you hit somebody in an All-Star game on purpose? And after the game, O'Brien actually went to the locker room to check on Caminero and to apologize. X-rays were negative, so that's the good thing there. And so we were kind of thinking about some past injuries in the All-Star game. Dizzy Dean had a broken toe on a line drive hit off of his foot and altered his mechanics. And this was toward the end of his career anyway, but he altered his mechanics because he wanted to keep pitching. And that believe that led to a sore arm, which curtailed Dizzy Dean's career. Harmon Killebrew suffered a knee injury in 1963. Popped a hamstring in 1968. Of course, the famous Ray Fosse-Pete Rose collision in 1970. Fosse, a separated shoulder that a lot of people who follow baseball said he was never the same player after that collision. But Junior Caminero is okay. So that's good. That's good to know. Major League Baseball, no games today. One game tomorrow night as the Thursday night ESPN game. Atlanta will host Texas to start the second half of the season Friday night. So a series against the American League West leaders this weekend. The Braves lead Philadelphia by two games in the National League East. Milwaukee and the Dodgers lead the Central and the West. Dodgers with the best record in baseball at the break. In the American League, Tampa Bay, the White Sox, and as I mentioned, Texas are the division leaders. The number one pick in the draft, Rod Schalowski, has signed with the White Sox. He has agreed to a contract that includes a record-breaking $10.35 million signing bonus after becoming the number one pick. Tops the previous mark of $9.25 million for the amateur draft that belonged to Reds pitcher Chase Burns and Rockies prospect Charlie Condon, who were two of the top three selections back in 2024. Schalowski is a 6'2" shortstop, just turned 21 years old. He hit .320 with 21 home runs and 60 RBIs this past season for UCLA. Let's see if any other thing. I thought I saw one other thing. Oh, yeah, I thought this was interesting. Jordan Walker, who won the home run derby, said that he hopes it inspires more black kids to take up the game of baseball. Seems like, of course, football and basketball, well, not just with black kids, but with white kids as well. A lot of players seem to gravitate toward those sports. For the first time in the past 20 years, the percentage of black players on the Major League Baseball active and inactive list on opening day increased in back-to-back years from 6% in 2024 to 6.2% in 2025, 6.8% this season. Back in 1991, 18% of Major League Baseball were black players. Of course, you've got more of the Latino and the Asian influence these days as well. Only six Only six of the top 75 players selected in this year's draft were black players. I tell you what, was it Bo Jackson that said he should have stuck with baseball? Says they don't hit you in baseball. yep, they don't hit you in baseball. All right, those are a couple of notes. That Thursday night game I was talking about, Mets at Philadelphia. Mets at Philadelphia, that's the Thursday night ESPN game. Usually you get Monday, Tuesday, and Wednesday off for the All-Star game, but lately they've been given just about everybody, except for the Mets and Phillies, of course, an extra day off. They don't resume until Friday. All right, see, there was one other note that I think I wanted to mention. The this from the transfer portal. We may have mentioned this the other day, but South Carolina with this particular transfer portal, the On3 transfer portal rankings was second in the country. LSU won, then South Carolina, Tennessee, Georgia, Arkansas, Mississippi State, and Vanderbilt. So your top seven in the transfer portal were from the SEC. Then it was Miami, Texas, and Kentucky. So 9 of 10 from the SEC. So anyway, those are a couple of baseball notes. And remember, our baseball report is brought to you by friends at the Stanley Law Group.
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8: You think you're ever going to get well?
12: I hope so. This has been kicking my butt for a while now.
8: You know what my mother used to do?
12: What's that?
8: She would take Vicks Vapor Rub mm-hmm. and make us swallow it.
12: My mom did the same thing.
8: Really?
12: Mm-hmm.
8: It says on the dang bottle, don't
12: do not ingest.
8: But
12: yeah.
8: Man, she would make. Boy, as soon as I got about 11, 12 years old, I was new.
12: What about castor oil? You have to take any of that?
8: Yeah, I had to take some castor oil.
12: I hated castor oil. Oh, God, yeah. I can still. Makes me throw up thinking about it.
8: I remember 1 year at Dreher, we had an outbreak of jock itch from some, I don't.
12: Mm-hmm.
8: And so Coach Dubard, the late Ken Dubard, says, oh, I'll take care of that. And he had a big old bottle of Mercurochrome.
12: Oh, yeah.
8: Yeah.
12: The red stuff, yeah.
8: Yeah. And he said, now, if you're weak, you might holler a little bit. And one of the players in the back says, hell, if you're alive, you're going to holler a little bit. I said, no, I'm fine. I don't have any problems.
12: I'm good. Don't worry about me, Coach. I got it.
8: Yeah, that would light you up.
12: Mm-hmm.
8: Adam Baum, you remember that stuff?
12: Oh, man. You're bringing up painful memories now.
8: Well, we used to you take just a little bit of Adam Baum and put it in somebody's jock.
12: That would not be fun.
8: And hang it up in the lock. And of course, they wouldn't notice because it wouldn't – they would notice after they put that jock on there.
12: Real quick. Quick, fast, and in a hurry.
8: Boy, we were mean. We were mean, weren't we? We were really
12: mean. I was some devils.
8: All right, talking sports here on Fox Sports Radio 1400. 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We are in talking season. Mario Cristobal up at the microphone now at the ACC kickoff there in Charlotte. ACC Network has the coverage if you are interested in the conversations today. Once again, the big news coming out, besides the tiebreaker format being changed a little bit, is that they are supporting a 2014 playoff. When I say they, I'm talking about the ACC coaches and the athletic directors. Even if they don't support it, evidently Jim Phillips has gotten everybody on the same page, so obviously the majority supports it. But Florida State with Mike Norvell, their quarterback Ashton Daniels, one of the players there, they meeting with the media today. And as I mentioned right now, Mario Cristobal of Miami, he brought Mark Fletcher, a junior running back, with him, and his quarterback Darian Mensah. Hell, Mensah probably rented a private plane. He makes a little over $6 million. NC State, Dave Doran. Stanford, Tavita Pritchard, and Virginia, Tony Elliott, all is scheduled to meet with the press today. Tamar Dabo Swinney of Clemson, Bill O'Brien, Boston College, Brent Key from Georgia Tech, Jeff Brom from Louisville, and Fran Brown, Syracuse, James Franklin from Virginia Tech. And then on Friday, Tosh Lepoy from California, Manny Diaz from Duke, Bill Belichick, North Carolina, Pat Narduzzi from Pitt, and Rhett Lashley from SMU. Also, Jake Dickert from Wake Forest. Those folks tomorrow. Friday. The SEC Media Days get started next Monday. South Carolina on the schedule for Tuesday. And Shane Beamer and USC announced yesterday that Nick Harbor, Lenore Sellers, and Peyton Williams will be the players taken to the SEC Media Days. SEC Mike, one of the this is an SEC podcast, and they also do some social media via their Twitter account. They rank the SEC quarterbacks, and of course they've got Arch Manning number one, Trinidad Chambliss number two. They've got Gunnar Stockton number three. Everybody else seems to be high on Stockton. Maybe I should join the list, huh? John Mateer, Oklahoma four. Marcel Reed of Texas A&M five. Kamario Taylor, Mississippi State six. Wait a minute. Holy moly. They got Kamario Taylor and Marcel Reed rated ahead of Lenore Sellers.
0: And
8: John Mateer.
0: Crack. They're smoking crack.
8: Well, you're not unbiased. They supposedly are. But Lenore Sellers, just the interesting thing, and the reason I point this out, around here, South Carolina fans, like Gary right there, very, very high on Lenore Sellers, but nationally, maybe not so high. Sellers at seven, Byron Brown from Auburn at eight, Faison Branton from Tennessee is at 9. Keelan Russell, Alabama, is at 10. Sam Leavitt from LSU at 11. And LSU, with Lane Kiffin, has title aspirations, certainly playoff aspirations. If Sam Leavitt's just the 11th best quarterback in the conference, I don't know if they're going to be able to get to the playoff or not. And they've got Jared Curtis for Vanderbilt, 16th. Curtis, though, very highly regarded. He's a five-star quarterback, but he's a freshman, true freshman, coming in for Vanderbilt. When would Vanderbilt be able to recruit a five-star quarterback? Diego Pavia had something to do with that, I think, the success that he was able to get. Plus, if you can get that Vanderbilt education, that's a pretty good degree to have. But obviously, this is the guy that does this, SEC Mike's Michael Bratton, and also does what's called That SEC Podcast. But he's got Lenore Sellers at seventh in the SEC, and then the seventh best quarterback in the conference. The Lenore Sellers from 2025, hell, that might be high. But the Lenore Sellers from 2024 would be a little bit better than that as far as the rankings are concerned. And, of course, South Carolina fans very optimistic that Kendall Briles and the new approach is going to be right up Lenore Sellers' alley. He's got to get better on the short and medium range passes. You just can't keep throwing the ball to somebody's feet. He's got to get better there. Maybe with more time, which he certainly needs, that will be a an easier task to complete than maybe than we think. But he's got to get better with those touch passes. Now, he's got a great arm, strong arm. But he's got to get better with the short intermediate passes. And then you've got Nick Harbor, who right now is run fast, Nick. But he's got to get better with the short and intermediate pass routes as well. But if I know that and you know that, mm-hmm. you know that Kendall Briles and Shane Beamer know that, and that's something that they have been working on all spring and all summer. Talking Sports, Fox Sports Radio 1400. Talking Sports is brought to you in part by Little Pig's Barbecue over on Alpine Road. Little Pig's will be open tomorrow 11 to 8, Friday 11 to 8, Saturday 11 to 8, and Sunday after church 11 o'clock to 3 o'clock. Got more than 30 items on the food bar. That's Little Pig's Barbecue on Alpine Road.
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0: LSU, I think some places have it 11.5, and of course South Carolina, a huge favorite, 34.5-point favorite against Kent State. The World Cup, Spain beat France 2-0, so France will not be in the championship match for a third straight year. France lost third straight time. They play for 4 years. France lost to Argentina back in 2022, beat Croatia back in 2018. Speaking of Argentina, they play against England today at 3 o'clock, so they're trying to repeat as World Cup champions. The last repeat winners that we had in the World Cup, you have to go back to Brazil in 58 and 62. Boy, it's been a while, huh? For the last repeat, Argentina was in the championship against Germany in 2014, but lost 1-0 in that one. So Argentina's three in the title game, 3-3. They won three, and they've lost three. England, 1-0. They have just that one championship, the only time they got to the championship game back in 66, I'm sorry, when they beat West Germany 4-2. And then you've got Spain with the victory over the Netherlands 1-0 back in 2010. So Spain, as far as the championship is concerned, that's the only time they've been to the title. So Spain's second trip to the World Cup Championship, and it will be either against England or Argentina on Sunday. You can hear the England-Argentina match 3 o'clock this afternoon right here on Fox Sports Radio 1400. And the championship with Spain and either England or Argentina, both Gary and I like Argentina, so go bet the house on England. Although Gary's been really good picking these World Cup games. He missed yesterday's, but he's been good. I think I picked Spain, didn't I?
1: Yeah, you did.
0: I picked against you just about every one, so, which means I haven't done very well. It will be the Spanish against either England or Argentina. I heard somebody say the other day on one of the national shows, Messi's the greatest soccer player of all time. Is he better than Pele?
1: They never saw Pele, so no.
0: Yeah, that's probably the deal. But Pele's the first soccer great that comes to mind for me. Yeah, I've got a list of the World Cup finals starting in 1930. Was that the first World Cup, 1930? Uruguay beat Argentina in the very first one. Italy won the next two. I don't know, for some reason I was thinking the World Cup went back to like 1600 or something.
1: You would think, wouldn't you?
0: but not quite that far back. All right, talking sports here on Fox Sports Radio 1400. Billy says, hey, Teddy, putting that stuff in someone's jock, you may have prevented them from having children later in life.
1: Oh, my goodness.
0: I don't think so, Billy. Let me put it this way. They didn't keep that jock on very long.
1: Yeah, it's coming up quick.
0: They didn't keep that thing on very long. You never put an atom bomb in somebody's jock, Billy? Yeah, that's a rite of package or a passage, excuse me, in the high school locker room. I would think. All right, talking sports, Fox Sports Radio 1400, 803-978-1832, our Family First Security phone line, or you can do as Billy did, or as David did earlier when talking about Gunnar Stockton, our text line, 803-315-3292, David wondering what Lenore Sellers would be like at a Georgia, as he put it. Look, you've got to have, if you have great players around you, obviously that makes you a better player. I know that a lot of people very optimistic about the Gamecocks this year, and Sellers is one of the prime reasons. I also think the defense, Clayton White, has certainly made a believer out of me as far as a defensive coordinator. Is concerned. I don't know. I'm not sure I would call South Carolina's defense is dominant, but they've been very good. They're not the reason they're losing football games. Let me put it that way. I have questions about the running back group and the wide receiver group. I know a lot of Carolina fans disagree with me on that, but Aflon has the running back, South Carolina's running back group rated 13th out of 16 teams, and the wide receiving core 11th out of 16 teams. So, yeah, somebody needs to prove me wrong with those two units, and hopefully somebody will prove me wrong, because we need some optimism and we need some success around the city and around the state. But I like Harper. I think he still needs to work on his routes, but I think Nick Harper's gotten better every year. I still wonder if Nick Harper, what a great edge he would have made. Jaden Sellers, I thought, came on really well last year, and obviously the Sellers combo. You got to get Mazio Bennett back into it. Bennett did not have a good year last year. Nitro Tuggle, I mean, who knows? But if you're a wide receiver with the name Nitro, you should be pretty good. Donovan Murph had a couple of good games last year for the wide receiving core. As well. So those guys, is there anyone that I may have missed that may be able to step up for South Carolina as far as wide receivers are concerned? To see, just kind of glancing down the list, Malik Clark, the kid from Rock Hill, came in with some credentials, didn't do much. And then don't forget the Jordan Gidron from Ridgeview, another guy I thought that was supposed to be pretty good. As far as the running back room is concerned, I would like to see more of Jawan Howell. There's obviously parts of the game that he's not proficient at, because just running the football game, he's very proficient running the football. Jawan Howell, the transfer from South Carolina State. And then, of course, you've got Matthew Fuller, who is expected to get the starting nod. It seemed like last year, every time Fuller had a couple of good runs, they took him out of the game. Get Fuller out of there. He's doing too well.
1: Yeah, really.
0: So I'd like to see him play a little bit more and get a little bit more chances. And then, of course, Christian Clark, transfer from Texas, 5'11", 216, and we'll see how good he is. But, yeah, I've got concerns about – I think the offensive line actually might be okay. You got 13 new linemen in. You got new coaches in. The one running back in the running the wide receiver room, I don't know. But the quarterback can certainly make both of those units better, but those units need to play well to make the quarterback better as well. Football is the ultimate team sport, and I think that's why we love it so much. Billy said the biggest no-no was when in his day was popping people with wet towels. Said coach did not like that. Said we were playing grab ass. I've told this story before. The late Charlie Stewart was the football coach at Dreher my freshman year, and I was not a Charlie Stewart fan. And we had a guy who was a really good football player. His first name was David. I won't say his last name. But he was not a particularly good student. But you had to – not that he wasn't smart. He just didn't care. But you had to have a C average in order to participate in extracurricular activities. So he always made sure he had a C so he could play football. He loved playing football.
1: Right.
0: And Charlie Stewart walked in one day and caught David and a couple other guys playing grab ass, popping towels at each other, and kicked David off the football team over that.
1: For that?
0: And you know where David wound up?
1: Jail.
0: Absolutely, the state prison system.
1: Wow.
0: And to this day, I blame Charlie Stewart for that. And I apologize to you folks out there who are big Charlie Stewart fans. I know Charlie did a lot of good things as well. I was not a Charlie Stewart fan.
1: He kicked him off for that?
0: And that was one of the reasons.
1: For that?
0: David quit going to school. He had no reason to go to school. The only reason he went to school was so he could play football. And Coach Stewart did not realize that. That
1: That's weak.
0: To me, that was not a big deal, just popping towels at each other. That's just kids messing around.
1: That's weak.
0: All right, talking sports here on Fox Sports Radio 1400. Teddy Hafner destroying icons as we get to the break. 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
11: Here's something pretty disturbing I discovered while researching this podcast. This is what it actually says on the Los Angeles Police Department website. The site states that the Adult Missing Persons Unit investigates 3,200 cases a month, and 70% of those missing people are found or returned voluntarily within 2 or 3 days. It goes on to explain, and I quote here, "Since being a missing person is not a crime, police are given a very limited role while conducting these types of investigations." At the bottom of the webpage, it gets more disturbing. There's a section titled, "What if they never returned?" And here's the official police advice. In such situations, you may want to enlist the services of a private investigator to assist in your search. If you can't afford a PI, the police elaborate, quote, "Another option would be to contact the Salvation Army, which has a missing persons locator program." There is not a single sentence on the LAPD website that would lead a loved one of a missing person to have any faith that the police would properly investigate it. What the LAPD is basically saying is, if someone you love goes missing, don't overreact. They'll probably turn up, unless they don't, in which case you should get someone besides the police to look into it. All this is my way of saying, if the police took missing persons cases as seriously as they do, say, bank robberies, I wouldn't have had to do this podcast in the first place and end up chasing a violent criminal halfway around the country. I'm Neil Strauss, and you can hear the full story of To Live and Die in L.A.
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0: All right, it's that time of the year, talking season, and one of the things that we always kind of look forward to, CBSSports.com comes out with their hot seat listing, and they have come out with that this morning. Every football coach, obviously under some amount of pressure. But a lot of coaching changes over the last few years, according to CBSSports.com, has left more than half of FBS in a position where their coaching outlook looks pretty stable. But a trio of power conference coaches, hot seat talk dominates: Florida State's Mike Norvell, Wisconsin's Luke Fickell, and Baylor coach Dave Aranda each received a 5.0 hot seat rating during the annual polling of CBS Sports experts, quote-unquote, for the 2026 hot seat rankings. Maryland coach Mike Locksley was close at a 4.9, and South Carolina coach Shane Beamer, 4.3. North Carolina coach Bill Belichick, 4.1. So you can quickly identify where the pressure is starting to be turned up. Their scale, 4 to 4.9, is you better start improving. And Beamer at 4.3. Last year he's at 1.1, but remember he was coming off of that 9-win season. Guess who else needs to start improving? Up at Clemson, a guy that you once thought untouchable. Matter of fact, Dabo Sweeney's rating this past season was 0.2. which means untouchable. Well, it's now 3.1, which, according to CBSSports.com, means pressure is mounting. I see some of the others. Alabama's Kalen DeBoer, a 3, which means pressure starting to mount. Of course, no rankings for the new coaches in the conference. Ryan Beard, of course, a new coach at Coastal Carolina as well. Mike Norvell is one of those that in a world of hurt there, a world of hurt. Just kind of looking down this list, like I said, a bunch of new ones. Jamie Chadwell at Liberty, a 2.7. So that means good for now, according to their ratings, but not so good for right now. 4.3, Shane Beamer, and a little surprising for a lot of you Clemson fans, Sweeney at 3.1. All right, about 11:46, we got time for Billy. Billy, got to go quick. Good morning.
1: Yeah, I'll just go quick about these coaches we had back then. Some of them were just a little bit overbearing, you know. They just were they tried to run the football program in a very militaristic style. I'll tell an incident I had with our coach. One time he asked me, and you know who I'm talking about. One time he asked me, he said, "McElveen, come here. I want you to do something for me." And nonchalantly, I wasn't thinking. I just said, "Okay, what you want me to do?" And he turned red and started hopping up and down mad. And he was like, "You know, you say, yes, sir. What do you want me to do?" He wanted me to be like, "I want you to run through a wall." I was supposed to say, "Yes, sir, which wall?" And I was more like, "You want me to do what?" You know, Teddy, we were going to play a kid's game. We weren't going to go off and fight in the damn Vietnam War, you know?
0: Right.
1: Okay, that's all I have to say.
0: I think that has changed over the years. I mean, I still think there's some old school, quote unquote, coaches out there, and I don't think there's anything wrong with old school. But sometimes coaches would get a little overbearing. Most of the time, us players would just kind of ignore them as much as you could. All right, we're talking sports, Fox Sports Radio 1400.
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6: Just before midnight on Saturday, February 19th, 2005, Danielle Imbo and her friend Richard Patrone left a crowded Philadelphia bar. The two 30-somethings planned to walk to Richard's truck and drive home, but they never made it.
7: It does not make sense. 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
6: Those same questions frustrated law enforcement. The FBI called it murder for hire.
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10: Both of them weren't the target. One of them was the target. The other one was wrong place, wrong time.
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7: He's your son. 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
6: What happened to Danielle and Richard?
11: I think that whatever happened to my dad and Danielle was planned and orchestrated and thought out.
6: I'm Andrea Gunning. In this series, I dig into my own investigation to find answers for the families and get justice for Richard and Danielle.
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0: All right, woke up this afternoon right here on Fox Sports Radio 1400, England and Argentina. There is new baseball tonight, Major League Baseball, with the All-Star break. Maybe go back and watch some tape of last night if you are in the baseball mood. I'm sure there'll be something on. I saw where Netflix has a documentary on Jim Thorpe. I have not had a chance to watch that yet, but I plan to do so. Just starting the Thomas Jefferson documentary, but Jim Thorpe played Major League Baseball. As some people don't realize, he played Major League Baseball.
28: He did a lot.
0: With the New York Giants, just tremendous, tremendous athlete. Some people think the greatest athlete of all time. But you can find something to do to occupy you as far as sports are concerned tonight. Maybe tonight's a good night to take the significant other out to dinner or something. Say, Teddy told me to do it. And, of course, you know how good I am at relationships. So, you know, you should listen to me. As my daughter told me one time, says, well, Dad, you are a two-time loser. I said, thank you, dear.
28: Wow.
0: that's really nice of you to
28: say. Off the top rope.
0: Yeah, boy, she got me good there. All right, tomorrow we'll continue to talk some football. Of course, the ACC kickoff continues tomorrow, including having Clemson's Dabo Swinney meet with the media. I'm sure he'll repeat a lot of what he said yesterday. I still find it interesting that both he and Tom Allen talked about having communication problems on defense last year. To me, communication problems mean coaching problems. But I don't know. Maybe I'm wrong. I played some defense in my day, but certainly not at the D1 college level. Something we can ask Dr. Rick about, the communication, because he called at South Carolina and also in the National Football League. He was the guy calling the defenses throughout the ballgame. So you got to make sure. Yeah, you do have to make sure. You don't want half the field playing man, the other half playing zone, because that can get you into some trouble, some problems. But I'm sure that we'll hear some more of that tomorrow from the Clemson folks as the ACC kickoff continues. We're getting closer and closer to college football, 32 days away, actually 30 till they report. 32 until the first day of practice. Both South Carolina and Clemson scheduled for their first practices on August the 6th, which means, well, Clemson's already said they'll report August the 4th. I'm sure South Carolina would report August the 4th as well to get physicals and all that other good stuff taken care of. August the 4th, by the way, is a Tuesday. August the 6th, that first practice is on a Thursday. So, Dr. Rick, tomorrow, hopefully you'll be with us talking sports. Fox Sports Radio, 1400.
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16: Howdy, fellow sports fans. It's Andy West. Let's take a look back on this day in sports history, July 15th. We'll start today back in 1980, where Johnny Bench hits his 314th home run as a catcher, which breaks Yogi Berra's record. The Reds beat the Montreal Expos 12-7. Bench hit his 314th homer as a catcher off David Palmer. Bench also had 33 home runs while playing other positions. Jumping ahead, today in 1999, after 22 and a half years in the Kingdome, Seattle finally plays a home game outdoors, moving into the $517.6 million ballpark with a retractable roof. Jose Mesa wasted a ninth-inning lead by walking four batters, and the Mariners lost 3-2 to the Padres in Safeco Field's opener. And today in 2017, Cody Bellinger became the first Dodgers rookie to hit for the cycle, and Alex Wood became the first Dodgers pitcher in more than a century to win his first 11 decisions in a season, helping the Dodgers beat the Miami Marlins 7-1.
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17: Caffeine can be really good for you and help a lot of things, and caffeine can be kind of bad for you.
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17: 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It's got that adrenaline going, and it's rewarding you with the dopamine. I mentioned the vicious cycle, the inevitable crash.
18: Right.
17: Like any stimulant drug, and you want more of it. 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All right, how about some health benefits?
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17: Nice.
18: Yeah.
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4: There's an NFL Network list of the top 100 players, and I always kind of roll my eyes. We know the good ones, but there's always a player or two in the list that either explodes or drops. It's Lamar Jackson. He drops 67 spots. Now remember, this is voted on by players.
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4: Okay, here we go. It is a Wednesday. We are live in Chicago. It is the herd. Wherever you may be. However you may be listening, whatever the platform, thanks for making us part of your day. It was a major upset, right? Spain 2, France nothing. Or was it a major upset? Spain has given France problems. France gets the headlines. France has the flashy stars. France, a recent winner of a World Cup, and Spain dominated them. Absolutely, first 90 seconds in, dominated them. But what I thought was really interesting, the former great French star, Thierry Henry, after the loss of France, said this about the Spaniards and their federation.
24: In this type of games, you have levels. And I'll go back to levels. This is a team. This is a country. This is why I go back to, you know, when people talk about the U.S. and those Spanish fans and the team find a way to be successful at every level. Women's football, youth tournaments, Olympics. I lost the final against them. All the players knows how the system is. You can see this is a team with stars in it, but first and foremost is a team. Team effort.
4: The entire Spanish Soccer Federation. Youth, women, Olympics, and what you watched yesterday. A line. The last Women's World Cup, Spain wins. The last Euro Championship, Spain wins. And this World Cup, they've allowed one goal and completely, utterly stoned, shut down France. Until the very end, the French had one shot on goal until the very end. Layers and layers. I looked up the FIFA World Cup rank so far. Spain is number one in shots, passes, passing accuracy, turnovers forced, clean sheets, goals conceded, second in crosses, tied for second in assists. And we know this about our American sports leagues. It starts with ownership and analytic departments, research and development, scouting, general managers, the executive suite, then the coaching staff. That's before you get to the players. That was the secret to Popovich, Duncan, and the Spurs. Ownership down, A++. That's the key to Oklahoma City now. The late, great Jerry Buss and the Lakers. The kids weren't at the same level. But when he was there, and Jerry West, and a Pat Riley, you get a Phil Jackson. Everything was elite. And this really does affect players. A greatest example would be in pro football. Sam Darnold with the Jets is a bum. Sam Darnold's with the Seahawks in the playoff run was perfect. It absolutely deteriorates not only team, but coach and individual if you don't have it aligned. Spain soccer has a mission statement, and from the youth level on, it is aligned. 37 straight matches. These guys haven't lost. It's very much like the Dodgers in our country, right? Like, we know the Dodgers have great resources. We know they have a lot of capital and money. We don't doubt that. But they're great at everything. Deferred payments, minor league system, great in game 7 of a World Series. And that's what's amazing about France. They've got guys that don't start. A single player, Mikel Moreno, he's not even a starter. He's had two key goals as a reserve in the World Cup. That's last year's World Series with the Dodgers. Remember that? When they go to the bench, Andy Páez, Miguel Rojas. It's like, whoa, late game reserves come in, and they're absolutely crucial for the W in the World Series championship for the Dodgers. That's really what Spain does. So when you criticize America, and I can criticize the goalie or Pulisic, start looking at the USA Soccer Federation. Who's on the boards? Why are politicians on the boards? Are we aligned? Is it a money grab? Why stylistically so many different people having a say in it? Different styles, different bosses. Now it's split between Pochettino. They want him in. They want him gone. We always blame the coaches. This stuff is bigger than just what you see on television at the World Cup. Fascinating stuff. I mean, that look, remember when the United States played Belgium and 90 seconds in, you were like, I don't like the way it looks. That's how it felt yesterday with France, the heavy favorites. They were pinned deep in their territory. They couldn't escape. They couldn't handle possessions. They were losing momentum, losing possessions. The Spaniards dominated them, and they're dominating global soccer. All right. So now today, I'm trying to think of the last time there was an international soccer match that felt this big. Argentina and England today. It's going to get a number, but it's fascinating. Remember back to our football, the Patriots got to a Super Bowl, and a big part of that was schedule. You know, you can get a home field playoff game, weather advantage when you have an easy schedule. Even in the playoffs, they face the Denver Broncos. There's a blizzard and they get to face Jarrett Stidham. Like, New England got every advantage to get to the Super Bowl. And then they were just over their skis, out of their depth against Seattle, a much better team from a better conference who faced a better opponent in the NFC Championship. Argentina is here. But Argentina, to get here against England, has beaten Cape Verde, Egypt, Algeria, Austria, Jordan, and Switzerland. The only highly ranked team, and you can look at the numbers there, Algeria's 28th according to FIFA rankings. Austria's 24, Jordan 63, Cape Verde 67, Egypt 29. Switzerland is 19. That's been the one that you circle and go, look, looky here, we really are special. But for England, it's different. England had to go to Azteca in that heat. When's the last time Mexico lost at Azteca and they beat them in a brilliant performance by both Harry Kane and Jude Bellingham? Bellingham's on a heater. England also just beat Erling Haaland and Norway in 107 degrees in Miami. So not only beating excellent teams, but beating them in brutal weather environments and passion environments. So I like England in this game. I think they're a deeper roster. I think Argentina has had an easier path. They are very Messi reliant. He is now 39. The data telling you, as the World Cup goes on, that old Argentinian roster, not quite as dominant. England, more balanced, two stars. Bellingham's on an absolute tear. I'm going England today. Alexi Lawless, he doesn't want to, but he's into England as well.
8: I love poking England. And look, I think that there are plenty of people like myself that at times will hate watch England. This is a likable England team. I don't know what they're doing. This version of England is what we wanted the U.S. team to be. In that, is it the best possible collection of players? Maybe it's the best possible collection of players. Is it the best talent out there? Maybe not. But they're coming together in a way. I can't even believe that I'm saying that I might actually root for England.
4: Now, remember, England's an older team. Their star Messi is 39, and a couple of their wins have come in extra time. And it's been a much, much easier route. So, you know, this is fascinating. The hand of God is a legendary moment with Maradona when they beat England at Azteca Stadium in a previous World Cup. And Maradona appeared to touch it. Everybody in the stadium, especially those rooting for England, thought it was touched. The hand of God play, and Argentina goes on to win. So there's so much history here. It's just a fascinating moment in global soccer. And, I wasn't watching much soccer back then. I've got to be honest with you, J-Mac. Fox did not have the rights to that World Cup. But it is, yeah. I think this afternoon is one of those that you could be a complete and utter casual. It's as big as soccer gets.
9: Yeah. England hopefully gets revenge for that unbelievable Maradona goal. 1986, I believe. Yeah. I don't remember. I was too young to watch that, but Yeah, this Argentina team, I think you nailed it, Colin. Little overrated based on who they beat. They just haven't been tested. And to need to go 120 minutes against Switzerland and down 2-0 to Egypt with like 15 minutes left.
4: Well,
9: like,
4: they've also, let's be honest about Argentina. I think what I'm about to say is reasonable. They've gotten a few friendly whistles during the cup.
9: Something like that. Something like that.
4: It has been, it feels a little Patriots. You know, the manager's good. You know, they've got a star or two, been a pretty easy route. And then they face the Seahawks and you're like, yeah, the reckoning. They're not quite Seattle. I really like what England brings to the table here. It's the GOAT against a better team. And we'll see, what kind of transpires with it. So we've got Warren Barton, the former Premier League player, is going to be joining us today. Albert Breer, Brad Friedel stops by as well. I got to tell you, I'm so blown away by the American sports fans in this country. We've got the NHL and baseball and the NBA and the NFL and the college system and high school sports and minor leagues and the fact that you can't get a ticket to any of this stuff. The United States is out, and the passion, and it just jumps through the TV what you're watching. It's just incredible that this is on our soil. And if you don't think soccer's arrived, I don't know what to tell you. Whether it's the merch, the ratings, the attendance, the in-stadium passion, we have just opened our arms to the world. We've delivered, and so has the soccer community. It's been really fun to watch. In the U.S., there is a break-in every 26 seconds, and that means somewhere right now there is an intruder in America every 26 seconds getting close to breaking in. The problem is most security systems only alert you after a break-in. 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
4: 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Dak Prescott has 1 playoff win ever at 6. Oh, I like to see Jared Goff and Caleb Williams in there, but where's Sam Darnold? And that's what's really interesting. 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Back-to-back 14-win seasons, totally different players, offensive linemen, coordinators, coaches. Back-to-back 14 wins in a Super Bowl.
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4: 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Something I learned about 20 years ago when I started doing syndicated radio is that cities and towns are very insecure if you criticize them. Don't criticize a Cincinnati or a Midland, Texas, or they'll go crazy. But yet the state and the area of America that gets the most criticism and doesn't really fire back is California. And maybe it's because they can't hear the complaints over the ocean breeze coming through their window. They don't care what you think, and they never have. That doesn't mean people can't afford it and leave, or they don't like the taxes. But the security of California is, if all 50 states were kids, they're the best looking one with the nicest car, nicest wardrobe, best real estate, and they know tech better than everybody else too. Oh, did I mention they're rich and handsome? And my point being is, LeBron James, I'm hearing all these teams that are interested. I read a story this morning about the T-Wolves, Minnesota, and the Sixers, Philadelphia. And I actually think those are really good teams. And championship viable if LeBron went. But it's a winter league. 80% of games in the NBA are played. between late October and late March, and LeBron may be from Akron, but he moved his family to California, and I think the Warriors have a real shot because of the state of California. The weather, the golf, the friends. It's hard to explain to people. I moved to Chicago. I didn't move because I didn't like California. It's family stuff. Wife's turn to make a decision. California's great. Weather's unbelievable. I mean, I didn't...